0: VOI listener, today's edition of Traditional Song of Music Corner presents a song from Central Java entitled Sa Kentang Sa Kentung. The song was composed by Rizky Abdullah. The song Sa Kentang Sa Kentung is one of the winners of the 2023 Nusantara Regional Song Creation Competition. According to Rizky, the song was inspired by his childhood. The lyrics tell the story of a child playing on Sunday, playing in the rice fields.
1: This is Newsline First, the headlines. Indonesia reactivates forest fire desk ahead of El Nino risks. Norwegian ambassador praises Indonesia's readiness to achieve net zero emission, and here is the news in detail.

Indonesia reactivated its forest and land fire coordination desk to strengthen wildlife preparedness. The measure was announced during a coordination meeting in Jakarta on Thursday, June 18th. The Indonesian government discussed national efforts against forest and land fires during the 2026 special coordination meeting on forest and land fire control. The forum featured the theme Synergizing for the Nation in Facing El Nino in 2026 and 2027. The meeting was chaired by Coordinating Minister for Political and Security Affairs, Jamari Chaniago. He stressed that forest fire control affects national resilience, economic stability, and diplomatic relations. The Norwegian ambassador to Indonesia, Ruth Kruger Gaveren, has praised Indonesia's efforts to achieve its net zero emission target. According to her, the partnership between Indonesia and Norway to support this target through Indonesia's FLU Net Zero 2030 program has been running very well. The ambassador made the statement during her visit to the Voice of Indonesia building in Jakarta on June 19th. She stated that Norway chose to invest in the plan because it was created by Indonesia itself rather than being forced by foreign nations. She explained that the relationship between the two countries does not stop at funding support but has developed into a broader strategic partnership. One of the sectors receiving attention is carbon trading. That was Newsline from Voice of Indonesia, from Indonesia to the world.

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1: If you're in no-go or surrounding coastal areas, you're at risk. Leaving now is the safest option, so leave now towards the beach and shelter in place.
2: Oh my god, my neighbor's house. Okay. Oh my god. Oh my god.
0: Last December, Australia recorded temperatures above 47 degrees. And in January, bushfires caused tens of thousands to flee from their homes.
2: This is a real nightmare. I can't believe this is real. I can't see anything. This is literally not real. This is not real. My freaking God. We just have to get down this road to the beach.
0: Nearly 3 billion animals were killed or displaced in these fires.
2: All I want is my family. All I want is to be safe.
3: Pictures and stories continue to file out from Australia.
0: The last decade was the hottest decade on record.
4: Overnight, another onslaught from an ever-expanding inferno.
0: Extreme weather displaces over 20 million people a year. And just this year, we've seen Siberian fires and catastrophic flooding in Jakarta in February.
5: Rising death toll and massive evacuation in Indonesia.
0: Devastating swarms of locusts in East Africa in April. Cyclone Amphan in eastern India and Bangladesh in May.
3: It could be the worst the area has seen in 20 years.
0: Over 400 wildfires in Alaska. And in August, more wildfires on America's Pacific coast.
6: Well, the fires raging in Northern California have now become some of the largest in state history.
0: Climate change is man-made, and the main driver is CO2 pollution from burning fossil fuels. Global temperatures continue to rise. But something else is on the rise. Climate protests all around the world. From London to Australia. To New Zealand. Uganda.
7: Climate change is here now, and it is killing people right now. The people who are looking at it right in the face.
0: Tokyo. India. Cristiana Figueres was the lead negotiator for the Paris Climate Agreement in 2015.
8: The next 8 to 10 years is going to determine the quality of life for the next 100 to 200 years, if not longer. That's the race that we're in.
9: We all watched with amazement when exactly 1 year ago, young people from all over the world took to the streets to express their feeling that we're not doing enough about climate change, that we're not treating it like the emergency it is.
0: Actor Don Cheadle is a goodwill ambassador for the UN Environment Program.
9: It's a year later now. Have we done enough? No, we have not. And climate change is only part of this story. Our rainforests are disappearing at an extraordinary rate. One football field of rainforest is destroyed every 6 seconds. 1 million plant and animal species are on the brink of extinction. By 2050, there will be more plastic in the oceans than fish. And so climate change and our treatment of the natural world are colliding and exacerbating each other to create a perfect storm. This cannot go on. You know it, I know it, and we know what we need to do.
0: In 2015, the UN announced 17 Sustainable Development Goals, the SDGs, a blueprint to achieve a better and more sustainable future for all. We need to follow these goals to ensure that we are the last generation to be threatened by climate change. These are the solutions.
9: We need to reduce global emissions by 50% by 2030. To do this, we need a rapid but just transition to renewable energy. That means an end to the building of new coal power stations and an end to subsidizing of fossil fuels. Government should also shift the tax burden from payrolls to carbon. Taxing carbon rather than people will increase output and employment while reducing emissions. And we need to stop deforestation in its tracks, planting trees instead of chopping them down. We need to think about what we eat and how we produce food. embracing healthy, nutritious diets, sustainable farming methods, and reducing food waste. The climate crisis is an opportunity. Renewable energy is cheaper than fossil fuels. Thousands of businesses are working to go carbon neutral, and the opportunity to generate clean, safe, and decent jobs is enormous. The passion for protest can turn into a passion for changing all of our behavior to create a better, safer, just, sustainable world.
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1: Hi, VOA listener. In today's edition of Music Corner, I will present a song from Sugi Bornean. Sugi Bornean is an Indonesian indie pop music group that was formed in April 2019. This group consists of Fanny Sugiharto on the vocal, Aditya Ilyas on the guitar, and Bagas Prasetyo on the guitar. They have released a mini album titled Atma in 2020. One of their singles titled Asma Librasi was in second place on Spotify Weekly Top Songs Indonesia on October 7, 2022. The name Sugi is taken from the Javanese word Sugi, which means rich. Meanwhile, Bornean means Kalimantan, which is the hometown of the vocalist Fanny Sugiharto. The song entitled Asma Librasi often appears on music platforms and becomes the sound video in TikTok or Instagram Reels. The song is their second single, which was released on July 21, 2019. Having a beautiful and poetic lyrics, this song tells about the sweet love of a couple who are having a more serious relationship because they can complete each other. Well, listener, here is Sugi Bornean with the song Asma Librasi. Happy listening!

0: Russia has officially implemented a ban on children under 16 years old having accounts on social media and high-risk digital platforms, with enforcement beginning on March 28, 2026. Indonesian Minister of Communication and Digital Affairs Mutia Hafid stated on March 9, 2026, this step is taken to protect Indonesian children against digital algorithms. Indonesia is the first non-Western country to implement the ministerial regulation. Today we issued regulations of ministerial decree derived from PP Tunas. Through this regulation, the Indonesian government postpones access to accounts for children under 16 years old on the digital platform, the high-risk one, including social media and these networking services. This means Indonesia becomes a non-Western country, the first in postponing access for children in the digital space. Obviously, children face an increasing threat starting from exposure to pornography, cyberbullying, online fraud, and most importantly, addiction. The government is present so that parents no longer fight alone against the giant algorithms. Meanwhile, British Prime Minister Sir Keir Starmer stated that the UK government will also implement strict regulations on social media and hazardous digital platforms access for children under 16, with restrictions expected by summer 2026.
1: Is it right that children shouldn't be on social media at all if they're under 16? It's a powerful argument for saying so. There are arguments against, and we're doing a consultation to weigh up the evidence. We can't stay where we are. We've got to take more protections for children, but we need to get this right. But it's not just the age that's on there, because there are already addictive features and characteristics on social media which keep people scrolling, keep people coming back to the screen instead of being able to put the screen to one side. So it's not so much the content, it's the fact that it's addictive for children and they can't get off their phones. Constant problem for all parents. So we need to take measures against that addictive scrolling.
0: Is this the right decision from both governments? Let's find out more on today's VOI Talk with Muhammad Fahrul Hudaullah, student of the Overseas Indonesian Students Association Alliance in the UK, hosted by Dika Dean Ananda.
2: Voice of Indonesia, from Indonesia to the world. Hello, VOI listeners and viewers. Welcome to VOI Talk in collaboration with the Overseas Indonesian Students Association Alliance in America, Europe. Talks have been ongoing about children and digital safety. And indeed, children should stay up to date with the latest technology and digital platforms. And clear rules are essential to ensure it benefits them rather than harms them. So for VOI listeners and viewers who want to ask questions regarding today's topic, feel free to leave a comment on our YouTube channel, VOI Official. And so let's talk more about this issue and share insights on how it is regulated in Indonesia and the United Kingdom with Muhammad Fahrul Hudaullah, Indonesian student at Sussex University, United Kingdom. So, Mas Fahrul, how are you today? And thank you for coming.
3: Hi, that's a good. Alhamdulillah, how are you?
2: I am fine, thank you. And so, let's move on. So, first of all, what do you think about this policy of the Online Safety Act that has been implemented in Indonesia and also in the UK?
3: And I have to make sure that it's in for Indonesian area. And I guess this policy is good. It's good away, and it might give a positive impact, because it might avoid children of like cyberbullying and pornography and CID, non-consensual intimate deepfake like that, and then like addiction and so on. The similar policy is implemented in several countries like Australia, France, Malaysia, and so on. However, this policy needs to be reconstructed, because the core issue is digital platform and also for design. Dissent is really important to be protected, to be regulated in Indonesia for now. And then the algorithm system.
2: All right. So do you think that the current policy can be implemented in Indonesia especially?
3: Yeah, of course. Indonesia has implemented this policy as well, perhaps from March until right now. And in April, I remember that Meta and Google is called by the government of Indonesia to comply. And however, there's a gap because the children can access the parents' phone and manipulate their ages, and then they may use virtual private networks, or we call it VPN. At the last one, they may use their friend's phone, and it's really dangerous. And it's the gap, hollow gap, which we have to understand about it.
2: Right. So, those are the challenges to implement the restriction in Indonesia. Is that what you think?
3: Wow. The challenges is a lot to Indonesia. For example, I will divide to three items. For example, like the first one, it's verification. It's difficult to make sure that some people who create a platform under than 16 years old can be limited. The platform also also get misunderstanding about it to regulate it. So in my opinion, I may offer like how if the platform asks about the national identity or biometric data. However, the problem will arise like the data protection and privacy, and it's really challenging. Even though there is a positive impact and there is negative impact, both of them will in line.
2: All right. And so, do you think that Indonesia is ready to implement the restrictions even with those challenges? And is Indonesia can ensure that these restrictions are actually effective? So, what do you think about it?
3: For now, Indonesia is legally prepared, but technically and socially underprepared. Well, technology right now. Well, the regulatory framework exists for now, like the PP Tunas and so on, enforcement capacity, technical infrastructure, and public digital literacy are not yet sufficient for effective implementation. Like, I remember, like, in the last, what do you know, Menteri Pendidikan Dasar dan Menengah, Bapak Abdul Mukti even said that restrict to Roblox to children. And yeah, I remember also the government of Surakarta saw that use Roblox to educational tool, and it might be used to extracurricular program. And the last one, there is like the government of Indonesia which banned perhaps Roblox because it's categorized as high risk platforms. And yeah, it's an inconsistently policy, right? For now.
2: All right, I see. But on the other hand, what positive impact would these limitations bring?
3: There are a lot of positive impacts, actually. The children can reduce digital addiction. They may boost their mental health. And also, the platform can be used to be more responsible, because like in the UK, we know about safety by design. Platform is not only intermediaries, but also platform has responsibility to make sure that the design is good for users. And last one, it might help parents protect their children. Okay.
2: All right, I see. And so we are talking about the United Kingdom policies. And so the UK government also has officially begun trials for this policy of the Online Safety Act too. And they also impose digital curfews. So how does actually the system work?
3: For now, the UK government hasn't regulated about the banning of social media platform and so on. And the last March, actually, they start to test about 300 teenagers across the UK, and it is divided to four groups. For example, for the first group, a social media are disabled for the first group, and then at the second group, the social media can be used just 1 hour. It's really important to the third group, it's digital curfew group. It's just how the social media can be limited just by hours. It's like from 9 p.m. until 7 a.m. Yeah, it's different between UK and Indonesia for now, because UK would like to make sure that it's a possible, it's a good for the society or not, like that. Because UK is not hurry. It's not hurry. It's like we have to regulate it. Not UK would like to evaluate it, and Indonesia have to evaluate a lot of regulation about it.
2: I see. That's an interesting difference. And so we are moving to questions from our viewers. So Nugraha Akbar Nurrahman asks, could restricting platforms actually push children toward apps that are harder to monitor? What do you think about that, Mas Fahrul?
3: Yeah, as I said before, to regulate children is difficult to be monitored. And that's why if we would like to give a decent platform such as, we have to ask about the age verification by national identity or biometric data, it's difficult. We might face like the privacy and data, the privacy and the security, and it's really challenging. And we have to consider about the plus and minus about it.
2: I see. All right, Mas Fahrul, we also have another question from our listeners, from Eli Love, asking, what if children can still access social media or digital platforms even when age verification is in place?
3: For now, I have written about this. I have defined about the children. According to regulation of Indonesia, children is under than 18 years old, right? According to data protection regulation and so on, and children under than 18 years old need consent from their parents. And now we get a difficult. The regulation of Indonesia regulates about children under than 16 years old cannot create a platform with high risk platform. It's categorized a high risk platform actually. What's the high risk platform? It's like if there's the availability of chat one-on-one, because it's dangerous for them, because it's really challenging if they get like, what do you know, pornography and so on, NCID and so on, and perhaps cyberbullying, child grooming. It's really dangerous for them.
2: Right, we are speaking about the children's digital safety as of now. Well, the government has made a move. In the end, it is still the parents who can directly connect with the children to protect them in the digital platforms or online world. So what do you think about parents' role in this case? And what should they do to ensure that children are protected?
3: This is really important, the parents' role in this aspect, because the parents' awareness is the first point which we have to know. It's about the digital literacy. Logically, like this, if the parents don't give a phone for a child, particularly under than 16 years old, they won't get access about this phone, right? It's a logical, like, what do you know, this phone is really expensive, right? It's quite expensive. This is the obligation of the children, how to make sure that children is good. Children can access a social media, particularly under than 16 years old.
2: I see. So what suggestions do you have to ensure that this policy is implemented well and is probably for the government and also advice for parents?
3: Okay. For government, naturally, government have to make sure that about regulation about the same platform, how to make a good platform, regulated platform well. It's not only temporary, but also in the permanent era, like how to make sure that about the age verification as well. And then for parents, can you imagine about if your children get like child grooming, cyberbullying, and so on, it might affect for their mental health, and it's really dangerous, right? So you have to keep your phone for yourself, and you might avoid it from your children, okay? Because it's a good to boost the mental health of children and avoid of addiction.
2: I see. Thank you, Mas Fahrul, for your insight for today, and thank you for coming to Voice Talk. And so, POI listeners and viewers, thank you for joining us, and thank you for those who for asking questions. And stay tuned to more Voice Talk on our YouTube channel, and also check our RRI digital app and voicenews.id. So, listeners, it is me, Dika, and it is Voice of Indonesia. 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

today's keyword of the day. Education is the most powerful weapon to change the world. A quote by Ki Hajar Dewantara. Ki Hajar Dewantara is dubbed as the father of education in Indonesia. He was a freedom fighter, respected by both allies and enemies. He is known for his creativity, broad insight, and criticism towards education, which resulted in various brilliant ideas. This made him known as the true educator and cultural figure of Indonesia. That's keyword of the day from Voice of Indonesia.

listener, today's music corner presents a keroncong song entitled Kerinduan or Longing by Dian Piscesa. The song, released in 1989, was created by a well-known Indonesian composer, Rinto Harahap. The song tells the story of a deep feeling of longing for someone who has gone far away. The lyrics touch the listener's heart with a story about love that still persists, even though it comes in the form of longing. Well, listener, here is Dian Piscesa with the song Kerinduan. Happy listening.

done heard what you said through the grapevine. Funny thing about your problems, they ain't mine. Staying up through the late night, 20 seconds to game time. Getting religious with it, time crossing these state lines. Working hard through the late nights,